0: Hi there, and welcome to the Route 66 Oldie Show. My name is Leslie Stevens, and I'm the host with the most. The show is all about lost treasures from the past. Now, that could be songs you probably heard before, but you plumb forgot about over the many years that went by. Or it could be songs that you're hearing for the very, very first time. But then again, they might be songs you're hearing for the very first time, but you want to forget. Could be that as well. I'll tell you what, enough talk. Let's get to the music.
1: 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I've dealt with you before, and every time I did, it took me a month to wash off the filth.

0: kind of sounds a little bit like Brooke Benton or maybe Gene McDaniels, but it is not. It's Solomon Burke from 1956 with I Need You Tonight. The Honeybees from 1964 with One Wonderful Night. And Blues Theme by Davy Allen and the Arrows from 1967.
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2: 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It's so smooth and mellow.
3: I'm going to tell you something right now. I don't care for you or for the putrid sludge you're troweling.

Now that your blood is pumping from that song, a little ditty called Shop Talk by The Darts. Kurt Russell from 1970 with his version of the Archies hit of Sugar Sugar. And Peggy Lee from 1965 with the Beatles hit of A Hard Day's

She's a very well-known actress, and she has a wonderful voice. From 1957, that's Yvonne DiCarlo and Blue Moon. You know her, of course, as being Lily Munster from the Munsters television show. Clint Eastwood in there also, from 1961, with Unknown Girl of My Dreams. Yes, that was Clint Eastwood. And Hey Sport by the Playgirls from 1959.

0: That's Back to School Blues with Jack Larson from 1961. Beverly Washburn from 1963 with Everybody Loves Saturday Night. And Bob Conrad from 1961 with Cindy Is Gone. Bob Conrad, yeah, you know him. His real name is Robert Conrad. He was the lead actor in the television show The Wild, Wild West. He was primarily a lounge singer at one time, but I guess he decided to give it up and get into acting. Good choice, Robert. Good choice. Robert Conrad. When we come back, I have music coming up from the Rinky Dinks, Don Grady, and April Stevens. Don't you dare touch that mouse.
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0: All right, you, I can see exactly what you're doing. You're dancing way over there on the other side of the World Wide Web. You're dancing away to the Rinky Dinks from 1959 with the Cha-Cha Choo-Choo. A Broken Heart Knows Better by Don Grady from 1964. He played the oldest son on My Three Sons. He played Robbie Douglas. Remember him? Yep. He was quite an actor and really quite a musician to boot. And the other half of Nino Tempo, that was April Stevens from 1959 with Teach Me, Tiger. I have a very funny feeling that song did not make too much airplay back then because of its content. But she does have that very close miking technique down to a science, does she not? Wah, wah, wah, wah. Wah, wah, wah, wah. Wah, wah, wah, wah.
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he's one of my very favorite cowboy actors of all time. He made a couple of records for RCA, and that was one of them right there. Michael Landon from 1964 with Linda Is Lonesome. Some very, very early Trini Lopez from 1958 with Yes, You Do. And Too Young by Patty Duke. She was at one time married to John Astin, who played Gomez on The Addams Family. When she made movies and television specials back then, she was known as Patty Duke Astin.

Joy Dawn from 1963 and Hang It Up. I believe she's talking about a telephone. From 1957, Rock and Roll Blues by Linda Hopkins. She was primarily a blues and a jazz singer in the late 50s, early 60s. And you don't send a rabbit. Nope, you don't want to do that. That was Duane Hickman from 1960. He played Dobie Gillis on The Dobie Gillis Show. And if you can remember his partner back then, that would be Maynard G. Krebs, the beatnik, played by Bob Denver, who later on came back as Gilligan from Gilligan's Island.

0: If you want hard rock, heavy metal, thumping techno, then you need to stop and go to somewhere else. Because on this trip, we're on Route 66, where it's all
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0: Here's the man that makes all the music deliveries along the way, Leslie Stevens.

0: Put those party hats on. We're having a birthday party with the Pixies 3 from 1963, one of my very favorite 60s girl groups. Also from 1963, Troy Donahue and Live Young. And definitely a lost treasure from the past, that would be Mrs. Miller with Yellow Submarine. Now say what you want about Mrs. Miller. She sings a little too high, she sings a little too low, she sings a little too off key, but you gotta love it, definitely. A lost treasure from the past. Thanks for taking a drive down memory lane. We'll catch you again next time right here on the Route 66 Oldie Show.
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10: Hello there, welcome along to another edition of That 70s Sound with me, Dave Edwards. We've got all the usual things, of course. We've got a TV Times, that's a TV theme from the 1970s. We've got a music chain quiz, if you haven't got that, you'll need a piece of paper and a pen. We've got some movie magic for you. This hour we're going back to 1979 for that. And of course we finish the hour with our 12-inch disco remix. Now theme-wise, well, it's something that can be very interesting once you start doing research on it. The theme is band name origins, so we'll be looking back at how bands got their name. And so it should be very interesting.
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That's Debbie Harry doing the vocals there, of course, and it's Blondie and Denis, the two founders of the band, Debbie Harry and Chris Stein, first called their new band Angel and the Snake. The name for the new band then transformed into Blondie after a motorist called out to Deborah, "Hello, Blondie." At first they called themselves Blondie and the Banzai Babies, but that was then shortened to Blondie. Our next band are the Doobie Brothers, and they got their name whilst they were sitting around a breakfast table with a friend who suggested a name, the name being the Doobie Brothers. Don't worry, I'll explain a little more after this.

The Doobie Brothers and What a Fool Believes. Tom Johnson, who was a founder of the band and was a guitarist, says that the band, originally known as Pud, was sitting around a breakfast table when a friend who was not part of the band said, "Why don't you call yourselves the Doobie Brothers?" He suggested that because the night before they had been partaking, shall I say, of a few spliffs, and another name for a spliff was a doobie. And so that's what they did. The guy was kidding, but later they said, "Hey, that's such a good idea," that they named the band the Doobie Brothers.

0: Formed in 1970, that's a band that used to be called Smile, but it was changed to Queen when Freddie Mercury actually joined the group as the lead singer, because he liked the name for the transvestite connotation and the glamorous image of queens in royalty. And that, of course, was Queen and Don't Stop Me Now. And all that brings us round to this.
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4: 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Now, perhaps you have a fond memory of a particular TV show. 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
0: Now, for TV Times, we've got a show here from 1970 that features a band, the band being the Partridge Family. Now, apparently the band comes about when a group of musical siblings convince their widow mother, backteller Shirley Partridge, to help them out by singing as they record a pop song in their garage. The show starred Shirley Jones and David Cassidy. The theme for the Partridge Family was written by Diane Hildebrand.

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That's Foreigner and Feels Like the First Time. Apparently, British guitarist Mick Jones chose the name because three of the members were Americans and three were British, meaning at least half of them would be foreigners, regardless of which country they were in, be it America or the UK. Our next group is Bad Company. And apparently the founding member, Paul Rogers, named the group after a illustration he found in a Victorian book about morals. And the picture showed an innocent child looking up at an unsavoury character leaning against a lamppost. The caption read, "Beware of bad company." Here they are with Can't Get Enough.

That's AC/DC from 1979 and the title track off their album called Highway to Hell, which was put out by Atlantic Records. The song was all about the arduous nature of touring. The name AC/DC came about after a band member saw AC/DC on a sewing machine. It stood for Alternating Current, Direct Current. The band didn't realise it was also the slang for being a bisexual, which caused a few misunderstandings in their early days. Now, if you're going to have a go at our music chain quiz, now's the time to sort out your piece of paper and pen, okay? Taking us there, it's the band Canned Heat. Apparently they got the inspiration for the name while they were all sitting around listening to an old Tommy Johnson record called Canned Heat Mama. Here's Canned Heat now with Let's Work Together.

0: Let's work together from Canned Heat. A group was put together by two blues enthusiasts by the name of Alan Wilson and Bob Height. And that Tommy Johnson record I was talking about came out in 1928. And that brings us round to this.
1: We play gold just for you, the music chain.
0: Yes, here we are at the stage of the programme where we do our music chain quiz. Hopefully you've got your piece of paper and pen ready. So here we go.
2: First link.
0: Which of these albums did Elton John release first? Goodbye Yellow Brick Road, Blue Moves or Victim of Love?
2: Second link.
0: Who had a hit in 1978 with the song Love Is in the Air? Was it John Paul Young, Leo Sayer or Barry Manilow?
2: Third link.
0: What were Northern soul group Wiggins Ovation doing in the snow in 1975?
2: Fourth
0: week. What Can I Say and Lido Shuffle were two mid-70s hits for which US solo star?
2: Fifth week.
0: And finally, Soul Brother Number 1 was the nickname of which legendary performer? Was it Sam Cooke, James Brown or Percy Sledge?
1: The music chain.
0: So there you are, those are the five links or five questions you have to answer. And I'll be back later in the show to give you all the answers.
1: The music

We go back to 1978 for that one. That's September, of course, from Earth, Wind and Fire. The song was written by Ali Willis and Maurice White, based on a music sequence developed by guitarist Al Mackay. The group was originally called the Salty Peppers. The group recorded for Capitol for a couple of years without drawing much attention. In 1971, they signed with Warner Brothers and renamed themselves Earth, Wind and Fire after the elements in the astrological chart.

0: Those are the Tramps and Soul Searching Time. The Tramps, of course, grew up in Philadelphia, and in their younger days, they would sing on street corners, and passers-by would be saying to them, "All you guys will ever be are Tramps," and that's how they got the name.
1: It's now time to bring you some movie magic.
0: For movie magic, we go back to 1979 and an American musical comedy film directed by Alan Arkush and starring PJ Souls, Vince Van Patten, Clint Howard and Dae Young. The film is called Rock and Roll High School. In the film, the Vince Lombardi High School keeps losing principals to nervous breakdowns because of the students' love of rock and roll and their disregard for education. The leader of the students, Riff Randall, is not only the worst behaved pupil, but is also the biggest Ramones fan. She even waits 3 days to get a ticket to go and see the band, hoping to meet Joey Ramone so she can give him a song that she wrote, the song being Rock and Roll High School. The Ramones actually feature very heavily in the film. And the Ramones got their name in honour of Paul McCartney, who early in his career used to call himself Paul Ramone. The members of the band all use the last name Ramone, even though it's not their given name. Here are the Ramones now with the theme from Rock and Roll High School.

Just had to squeeze every drop out of that one. That's Led Zeppelin and Rock and Roll from 1972. Put out in 1971 on their fourth album, released as a single in 1972. Now, the naming of the group is quite interesting. The Yardbirds were just wrapping up their final US tour before splitting up. Guitarist Jimmy Page was determined to keep the act going, renaming a new lineup the New Yardbirds. Keith Moon of The Who is rumoured to have said it'll probably go down like a lead balloon or Led Zeppelin, thus inspiring the final name change to Led Zeppelin, the lead being spelled L-E-D to make sure people pronounce the name correctly. So there we are, that's how they got their name. Now, if you had a go at our music chain quiz, got the answers very shortly. After a track from a group that famously, while searching for a name, blindly stuck a pin into a map of America and it landed on Bay City, Michigan. Yes, it's the Bay City Rollers.

0: Money Honey from the Bay City Rollers. The song was written by Eric Faulkner and Stuart Wood, two members of the band, of course. Did quite well. It got to number 3 in Australia, number 1 in Canada, 16 in Germany, 4 in Ireland, 11 in New Zealand, 17 in Sweden, number 3 here in the UK, and number 9 in the USA. Right now, here, as promised, are the answers to the quiz.
1: We play gold just for you. The music chain.
0: This is the time of the programme where we give you all the answers to our music chain quiz. So hopefully you've got your piece of paper ready with all your answers on. Okay, right, here we go.
2: First link.
0: Which of these albums did Elton John release first? Goodbye Yellow Brick Road, Blue Moves, or Victim of Love? Well, the first one released was Goodbye Yellow Brick Road.
2: Second link.
0: Who had a hit in 1978 with the song Love Is in the Air? Was it John Paul Young, Leo Sayer, or Barry Manilow? Well, of course, it was John Paul Young.
2: Third link.
0: What were Northern Soul group Wiggins Ovation doing in the snow in 1975? Well, they were skiing in the snow.
2: Fourth link.
0: What Can I Say and Lido Shuffle were two mid-70s hits for which US solo star? Well, of course, it was Boz Scaggs.
2: Fifth week.
0: And finally, Soul Brother Number 1 was the nickname of which legendary performer? Was it Sam Cooke, James Brown, or Percy Sledge? Well, the Soul Brother Number 1 was James Brown.
1: The music changed.
0: So there you are. Those are the five answers to our five links or questions in our music chain quiz. If you've done well, congratulations. If you've not done too well, then don't worry. You can have another go next time you have a listen to that 70s sound.
1: The music.

0: Casey and the Sunshine Band, and That's the Way I Like It. The band got their name from lead vocalist Harry Wayne Casey's last name, i.e. KC. And the Sunshine Band came from their home state of Florida, which of course is the Sunshine State. They're originally called KC and the Sunshine Junkanoo Band, as some of the members came from a band called Miami Junkanoo Band. So that's how that came about. But let's say, it all came out in the wash and they became KC and the Sunshine Band. And that track, That's the Way I Like It, came out in 1975. And that brings us very neatly round to this.
1: And now it's time for the Disco 12-incher.
0: Yes, it's last track time. I'm going out with the Bee Gees. And the name the Bee Gees kind of evolved over time. Of course, in 1958, the Gibb family moved from England to Queensland, Australia. Young 12-year-old Barry Gibb and his brother sang for coins at the local motor car speedway. The speedway owner, Bill Good, and local radio DJ and driver Bill Gates noticed the boys' talent. Because Barry, Bill Good and Bill Gates all shared BG initials, they suggested the name the Bee Gees. And later the letters were retrofitted to stand for Brothers Gibb, matching the actual family members in the group. We're going out with the Bee Gees and a song from them entitled Staying Alive. And with that, just remains for me to say thank you for listening to me. This has been Dave Edwards and That 70 Sound, looking at band name origins. Hopefully you've enjoyed it. Finally, let me say as usual, look after yourselves. And yes, you know, be good.

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4: Well, here he comes again with that sad song, my friend. And you know in the end he's just faking.

That was the late great Chip Taylor and his band at the time, Ghost Train, and Somebody Shoot Out the Jukebox, the title track from their 1976 album. Hello, Tony Pankhurst here once again with another edition of the Country Hour. Thanks for being tuned our way, and I hope you enjoy the stuff that I've got lined up to play for you this week. Now let's move on with the second track from that Chip Taylor album. This is Hello Atlanta.

And there you heard in order George Strait and The Real Thing, Emmylou Harris and Son of a Rotten Gambler, Johnny Cash saying Clean Your Own Tables, and the fourth of the four, Nancy Sinatra and Lee Hazlewood and their version of Storybook Children.

That was actress Sissy Spacek there, and Coal Miner's Daughter. The title track from the soundtrack of the movie, The Life Story of Loretta Lynn, with Sissy playing Loretta Lynn in the movie. Here's two more songs from the same soundtrack.

Levon Helm playing the part of Ted Webb and his version of Blue Moon of Kentucky, and Beverly D'Angelo playing the part of Patsy Cline and her version of Sweet Dreams. Both of those from the soundtrack of the movie Coal Miner's Daughter. And here's two more songs by Sissy Spacek from the same movie soundtrack.

Sissy Spacek there, first with There He Goes, and then her version of I Fall to Pieces. Time for some Irish country music now. This week, two tracks by each of three different performers, and first is Nathan Carter.

Two songs from Nathan Carter there. Lay Down Beside Me and Tequila Makes Her Clothes Fall Off. And following Nathan, two from Philomena Begley.

April Philomena Begley, it was first every second, followed by Look at Us. And on to the third Irish singer we're featuring this week, two in a row from Dominic Kirwan.

Two very well-known country songs there from Dominic Kerwin. His versions of First Almost Persuaded and then Sea of Heartbreak. And all too quickly, we're up to our last two tracks for today's programme. This is Janae Keener.

Two very well-known country songs there from Dominic Kirwan. His versions of First Almost Persuaded and then Sea of Heartbreak. And all too quickly, we're up to our last two tracks for today's programme. This is Janae Keener.

Janae Keener there, first saying I want to hear it from you, and now taking us out with her great fiddle version of San Antonio Rose. And so that's another edition of the Country Hour here on your favourite local radio station coming to an end. Thanks for being tuned our way, and I hope you enjoyed the records that I've played for you this week. I'm Tony Pankhurst, and all I have to do now is say take good care, do stay safe, and goodbye.

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3: Super

So welcome along, Supersonic 70s it is. Jeff Dorsett, I'm your pilot of these airwaves for the next 60 minutes. Some great 70s tracks. Open up with a one-hit wonder, Jojo Gunn and Run, Run, Run. And then Clout, I think that came from Holland, if I remember right, and Substitute. So straight around the song comes from Sailor, a cover from Another Brother as Squeeze Do Wings. We've got a glam rock hit from the Glitter Band, a double-decker involving John Miles, a special track, good one, this. For Gary McNeice, Mr. Northern Ireland. Also a little bit of story about the Bee Gees and a documentary on the TV. And a couple of interviews. Phil Chapman, yes, a great erstwhile producer, but talking about working with Queen. And then Kevin Godley, 1/4 of 10cc. So we'll play one of their biggest hits. If you want to get in touch, please do so. The email is chunkyjeff@gmail.com. That's chunkygeoff@gmail.com. Or get me on WhatsApp, 077-844-89469. Always pleased to hear from you. Supersonic 70s, plenty to get through. Let's go with this. Candlewick Green.

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2: Ah, then this is where we give you the backstory to a particular hit. And this week on Supersonic 70s, we're going to 1975 for Glass of Champagne by Sailor. Made number two in the UK in 75 from an album called Trouble. Now, the song was written by their frontman, George Kougounis. Now, you try saying that one after a few sherbets down at your local. It's a light-hearted song featuring some typical foolish romanticising about the oldest profession in the world. Their first release was a concept album based on the theme of sailors on shore leave. It established the band. The Sailors' founding frontman, Phil Pickett, went on to play keyboards and also doing the harmonica on Culture Club's number one hit, Karma Chameleon. So, story behind the song, Glass of Champagne.

0: 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It's the Glam Rock Hit with Jeff Dorsett.
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2: Now, I actually had the pleasure of interviewing and also introducing both of those there. The Gorilla Band down at New Milton. Yeah, great stuff there. Nice people, great chat, plenty of glam going on here. So we'll give you this, the Glam Rock Hit, Glitter Band. It's called Just For You.

0: this is John Russell from the Glitter Band. You're now listening to Jeff Dorsa.
1: Thank you very much indeed. Right, OK, John, he was there when I did the introducing stuff as well that went on. Quiz coming up shortly, but before we get there, going to play this one, especially from a good friend, Mr. Northern Ireland, Gary McNeice. I know he's a big fan of this, as is Barry, and I thought we'd dig this one out for you. One hit wonder in the end from 1971. Do you remember, Gary? Autumn.

0: Premiership Pop Quiz. Now, here's Jeff Dorsett.
1: So that was My Little Girl by a band called Autumn. Three questions for you. All sorts of options coming your way. Answers in about 30 minutes. Now, Barry Manilow had his first success with which song? You have a three-way chance on this. Barry Manilow's first success in the UK, was it Could It Be Magic, I Write the Songs, or Mandy? So, Barry Manilow, first success, was it Could It Be Magic, I Write the Songs, or Mandy? Question number two, Beggar's Banquet is an album by whom? And question number three, this is a tough one, what was Prince's first album released in 1978? As I said, just for fun, answers, about half an hour.

That's Roger Glover out of Deep Purple. He's a bass player, but he's also a great producer. And he did that, turned out to be a one-hit wonder for him there, Love Is All. And it was the Butterfly Ball coming right there. Okay, Blue Mink up next.

0: Stan Long as a band, Blue Mink, Madeline Bell, and Roger Cook were the key members of it there. Cook and Greenaway, wonderful people. Remember doing an interview with Roger Cook. He now lives in Nashville and super to talk to because his songwriting in the 70s, they were so big, weren't they? Cook and Greenaway, coming your way.
1: The best of British supersonic 70s with Jeff Dossett.
0: Right, now the idea here is I want you to nominate some people. It could be a song, it could be a solo artist, could be a band. Best of British. Remember all the acts that you could come up with and send it on an email to chunkyjeff@gmail.com. I bet Gary McNeice will come up with a few. So Best of British, it is a feature that we have. You can send it on chunkyjeff, chunkyjeff@gmail.com, or you can do it on WhatsApp 077-844-89469. Today's nomination is the wonderful Sutherland Brothers and Quiver and the Arms of Mary. Best of British. Get involved.

get any better than that. Southern Brothers and Quiver and the Arms of Mary. It's our Best of British nomination. And you can do it. Get on there on the email, chunkyjeff@gmail.com. Now, a great artist, sadly no longer with us, John Miles. He had some terrific stuff. Everybody Plays Music. It's such a long song. We played it several times. But also he went on for years to be the music director for Tina Turner. But John Miles has had such a varied career. So I'm going to play two songs as a double-decker. The second one is Slow Down. But the first one is a Northern Soul gem called 1 Minute Every Hour. And I always remember it was on the Orange label.

0: couple of great songs there by John Miles. First up, 1 minute in every hour, and then Slow Down. And if you want two songs by the same artist, it's a double decker. That's how you headline it. Send on an email, chunkyjeff@gmail.com. Right, interview time. Let's go with this one. Now, picking a support act is always a little bit scary. I can remember Aerosmith decided they would have Kiss as their support act. By the time they got on there, the stage had been ripped up and burnt, and Aerosmith and Steven Tyler and the gang had to follow that. Very difficult. Now, the other one that you didn't want to tour with and have as a support was Queen. And here, a producer, Phil Chapman, talks about how they prepared.
1: Yes, and they weren't afraid, were they? In the early days, I mean, you split the book, or I did when I was reading it there, into several categories. There was the early days, 71 to 75. I mean, they were low on the bill, but often would blow people away. And I should think there were a lot of people. I don't know if you've got any particular stories, Phil, but I should think there are some people who got put out on the road with them where Queen were low down on the bill. But they'd already gained a bit of a reputation, and you were the top of the bill. And suddenly you see these guys and you think, do you know, we've got to follow them later on. I'd rather not have them on the bill. Anything like that, Phil?
2: Yeah, well, the biggest band that happened to was Motley Hoople, who were Queen's introduction to major touring, both in the UK and in the US, although in the US it was sadly cut short. But that was Queen's introduction to playing larger theatres rather than doing college gigs, and they rose to the occasion. As I said earlier, they had utter self-belief and utter commitment. So when they turned up to rehearse for the Motley Hoople tour, they were in a freezing cold old cinema that had had all the seats taken out, and the stage was mocked up at, in front of where the screen went, and all of the Motley Hoople road crew were there in scarves, hats, two jumpers and a thick coat. Queen arrived in all their thin satin stage gear, yeah, because they wanted to rehearse exactly as it would be, so that anything that could needed ironing out, they would find it there and then. And it was that attention to detail and commitment to getting it right, commitment to excellence really, that carried them through. And Motley Hoople saw the results at first hand. When they had a support band that were getting asked for encores and were getting growing crowds as their reputation grew as the tour progressed.

0: just ahead of an interview on Supersonic 70s with 10cc. Let's give you the answer to the quiz and hopefully you manage to get 3 out of 3. The first one, you had a three-way chance on this one. Barry Manilow and his first success in the UK. I said, was it A, Could It Be Magic, B, I Write the Songs, or C, Mandy? The answer, C, Mandy. Question number two, Beggar's Banquet is an album by whom? We're talking Rolling Stones. And question number three, I thought it would be the toughest one of all. Did you get this? What was Prince's first album called, released in 1978? For You was the album. Rolling Stones did Beggar's Banquet, and the first success for Barry Manilow in the UK was Mandy. Right, we now have a second interview. Now, what a talent 10cc were and why. Tremendous. Four songwriters. We're going to talk very much here to one of them, Kevin Godley, and then play one of the songs that he wrote with Lowell Cream.
1: I have to ask you this. How did it feel? 10cc days. I think I'm right in saying that it's the only group I know with four lead singers and four writers. I might be wrong, but I think it's the only one I can ever think of that had guys that alternated so well. Can you think of another one?
2: I can't. I was going to say the Beatles for a minute, but no, that wasn't quite the case with them, because they had a producer as well, and we produced ourselves.
1: You did, yeah.
2: I think one of the contributing factors to the kind of music we made was the fact that we were living out of town. We were working out of Stockport in Lancashire, so we were well out the centre, so the influences that we had musically were totally different to everybody else's. We weren't trendy, in inverted commas. So we could kind of do what we want. We were an individualist unit, all four of us, and it worked well. The chemistry was good.
1: Absolutely.

talking about the songwriting skills of Kevin Godley as part of 10cc, I was just looking down the CD I got in front of me, their greatest hits. He wrote or co-wrote Rubber Bullets, Donna. He also co-wrote The Dean and I, which we have there. Plenty of good stuff that they did, didn't they? Super. Right, going to play a Bee Gees track next because I saw a great documentary in the last month or so. Their life story from top to bottom. And this was the title of it. It's called How to Mend a Broken Heart. This is the documentary.

0: check out that documentary. It's called How to Mend a Broken Heart. Bee Gees.
1: American anthems, the biggest selling songs, supersonic 70s.

0: Paul Simon and Mother and Child Reunion from 1972. That's about where we've got to leave it. Thanks very much for your company. Hope you enjoyed Supersonic 70s. Keep the requests coming in, especially for Best of British and anything else you want to hear from the 70s, and send it on an email, chunkyjeff@gmail.com. 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
1: Jeff Daughter, Supersonic 70s.
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1: You certainly are. And as I talk to you, we have a lovely sunny day. So I'm going to start with something which was a hit in the summer months. It's certainly about the summer months because it's all about being on the beach. I know not everyone in the world is currently experiencing beach weather, but someone somewhere, you never know, we might have a listener in the Amazonian rainforest or something. So we'll start with First Class and Beach Baby.
2: Beach Baby, Beach Baby, there on the
3: 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Yeah, man.

0: We started off with Thrust Class and their huge hit from the 1970s, as all of the music is on this show, called Beach Baby, and we followed that with Glen Campbell and a song he released in the decade called Sunflower. Now, what was going on today in the 1970s?
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0: Today in 1979, Buggles were at number one on the UK singles chart with Video Killed the Radio Star, a studio band featuring producer Trevor Horn. Famously, it was the first ever music video shown on MTV in North America. Oh, we were dragging ourselves into modern technology even back in those days.

Okay, I'm Kiss Our Puke, and anyone who says Punk's dead will be. That was the joke. Geezer's buying insurance for his car. Says, I want it covered for theft. Insurance man says, you can't have just theft. It's got to be fire and theft. So the geezer says, leave it out. Who's going to nick a car that's on fire?

0: Buggles at number one today in 1979 with Video Killed the Radio Star, and they were followed by the Stranglers and a song called Peaches. I'm sure I don't know what they mean.
1: Taking out the need and struggling on what to play. 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

0: The Brotherhood of Man and their first hit single, United We Stand. Before that, the Bay City Rollers and their version of an old 60s song by the Ronettes called Be My Baby. We're off to the sloppy bit in the middle of the 1970s show now, and we'll start with Bread.
1: This is the sloppy bit.
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the sloppy bit, more or less in the middle of Sounds of the 70s this week. Bread were first with Make It With You, and they were followed by the Commodores and a song called Sail On. Not a song that you hear very much these days, but it did make the top five. And now we're off to Olivia Newton-John and her second hit single, The Banks of the Ohio.

0: bit of a sing-song going on there towards the end of that song. Olivia Newton-John and the Banks of the Ohio.
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0: reportedly, at least by one person, to be the first ever disco record. George McRae from 1974, and a song called Rock Your Baby. Now we're off to some other events that took place today in the 1970s.
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0: Today in 1974, Al Green was taking a shower at his Memphis home when his ex-girlfriend Mary Woodson burst in and poured boiling hot grit over him. She then shot herself dead. Green suffered second-degree burns. Also today in 1974, TV talent contest winners Sweet Sensation were at number one on the UK singles chart with Sad Sweet Dreamer, their only number one.

Sweet Sensation and Sad Sweet Dreamer. Now, when this next song was released by a then unknown band, and they turned out to be three quarters of 10cc, but 10cc didn't exist when this record was made, this trio called themselves Hot Legs, and one reviewer said, "This is so insistent, it'll get on your nerves, but it's so insistent with the vocals in the background and the drum beat right up front, it could well become a big hit." And you know what? He was right.

0: One Hit Wonders Hot Legs and a song called Neanderthal Man. Now we're going to the world of country music.
1: Yee-haw! Big Mike's dead.

Charlie Pride and the Crystal Chandeliers. I think that sort of became a country music classic, that one. Thanks very much for keeping me company. Hope you can join me same time next week for another look at music from the 1970s. And I'll leave you this week with the highest chart entry from today in 1971, when Sir Rod of Stewart was at number one with Maggie May and Reason to Believe, Redbone at number two with the Witch Queen of New Orleans, and Middle of the Road at number three with Tweedledee, Tweedledum. The highest new entry, however, came in at number 22. It was Tom Jones and a song called Till.

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1: Hello and welcome. Our first song features Lawrence Welk and his orchestra and Riders in the Sky. This was written by Stan Jones in 1948. The recording featured guitarist Neil Levang performing a haunting standout guitar solo.

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3: Ready for a walk down memory lane? In America, Michael from the Highwaymen is at the top of the charts, and Johnny Remember Me by John Layton is the number one song in the UK. John Fitzgerald Kennedy is the President of the United States, and the movie Come September is at the top of the box office. Harold Macmillan is the Prime Minister of the United Kingdom. 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On television, popular shows were Have Gun Will Travel, Bonanza and Route 66.

Their sixth chart entry, Danny and the Juniors, and Back to the Hop, their first week on the charts at 110. Hey, Mr. DJ, play this song for me, Tina Robbins, on our look at the chart this week in 1961.

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The single version of the jazz classic Take Five and the Dave Brubeck Quartet song 64 this week. From jazz to soul, let's play Hit the Road Jack from Ray Charles, number 55 on this week's chart from 1961. Hit the road.

0: Oh, not now.
1: Why not?
0: She's taking a shower.
1: Where?
0: Sandy.
1: The Sandy?
0: The girl I'm rooming with.
2: Problem. How can Rock Hudson make love to Gina Lola Brigida, his house guest, when his villa is overrun by teenagers and a chaperone? Answer. See Come September and find out.
3: Your pulse suddenly started to race.
2: Problem. How can Bobby Darin make love to Sandra Dee under the disapproving eye of Rock Hudson? Answer. See Come September and find out. It's the champagne crowd versus the campus set, with the romantic Riviera as the battleground, and a happier, funnier, more tantalizing show you'll never find.

Number 9 this week, Little Sister from Elvis Presley on RCA. Let's go to number 8 on this week's chart from 1961, songwriter Barry Mann and his own song, Who Put the Bomp in the Bump Bump Bump.

darling. 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
0: He's singing another chorus, but he hasn't got the

The three top songs this week in 1961. Number three, My True Story and the Jive Five. Number two, Take Good Care of My Baby from Bobby V. And the number one song this week in 1961, Michael and the Highwaymen, their second week at number one. Thanks for joining me for this week's journey as we enjoyed once again the chart I picked. Till next we meet. Take care and I'll see you on the radio. Join us.

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1: You are listening to Jimmy Jeff's Lost Oldies. 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True oldies.

0: you better come home, Speedy Gonzalez. Come on home to my Adobe hut or my Adobe hacienda. That was Conway Twitty, a very recognizable voice of Conway. Thanks for joining us and tuning in to Jeffy Jeff's Lost Oldies on Toontown Radio right here for the next 2 hours. And you're listening to us on one of our affiliate stations, which are many. I'm glad. Thank you very much for tuning in and helping us out. And we're on the internet. We're going to be doing all these songs that you just don't hear anyplace else, or at least not very often. And I've got a lineup today as I'm grabbing off the tops of the stacks of wax. Guys like Johnny Cymbal, the Four Epics. And who else we got? Who we got lined up here on this? Johnny Earl. He's good. Vernon Girls. Oh, yeah. We got some good stuff here. I've been piling up just waiting for this day so I can do it. Stick around. These are songs you just probably have not heard for years.
1: I got a stack of records here, a stack of records there. I got records scattered all over everywhere.
0: I forgot I got some over there, too. Come on down to the bargain basement.

0: Well, you better go post it on Facebook, baby, because you got a hole in your rocking shoes. You want everybody to know about it. That was from 1962. The guy's name was Ray Rush, right here on Toontown Radio.
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was a guy you probably never heard much of about, or Gert Langard. I can't even pronounce it right. Let's try it again. Gert Langstrand. Yes, that easy to say. You try it once there, huh? Four epics before that. And, of course, before that was Johnny Cymbal. Just in case for the collectors that are out there, they're kind of wondering who did those tunes, you won't have to email me. You know, save yourself. What does it cost to email now? Must be 50 cents, 55 cents? Or am I confused? Well, what we do here, just to confuse you some more, is we do a lot of sound-alikes, look-alikes, and all that kind of things. Music that was just the greatest music ever made and played from the 50s and 60s, and it could have been, should have been, would have been, but somebody beat him to it. In this case, Elvis Presley did it first, and then, of course, Johnny came out here with this thing, and he took a shot at it. Johnny Earl, he was really a good-sounding Elvis, and he's out there performing, or was, with the Jordanaires. Not sure if he still is or not. Have to look that up, too. Take a listen on Toontown.

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0: this is more fun than all year long. Certainly digging up some songs here, taking them right out of the middle of the stacks of the wax, and we got lots of 45s here, 65,000 of them to be exact. So you stay tuned. You're going to hear some stuff I hope you're going to enjoy. If you like music from the 50s and the 60s, and kind of the teeners and rock and roll stuff that was going on, and there were so many of them, regional or right out of the States, maybe England or Germany, they're everywhere. And it was a fun time. We're trying to relive that right here with Jippy Jeff's Lost Oldies. Right now, though, let's go on out to the cow field. See what's going on out there.
1: Yeehaw! Ooh. Time now for an old time down home country hit from yesteryear. Listen up now, yeah. Got your ears on.
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3: 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Here at the Moose Lake Sock Hop, Jiffy Jeff's oldies are the cat's meow. 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

0: It's intermission time, folks, and that means it's time for a tasty snack. How about a stroll over to the refreshment counter for a delicious bite to eat? 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
1: I wanted to join the circus ever since I was a lad. And when I became of age, here's the first joke.

0: hot dog, a couple ice cream bars with, and of course those peanuts and some popcorn. I'll get some Cracker Jacks too. We're all in the circus here, aren't we? Life's a circus with Gene Pitney, and of course it was titled Peanuts, Popcorn, and some Cracker Jacks.
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0: was the biggest bang. I like the Big Bang Theory right here on Toontown Radio. That's what happened when I played too much rock and roll. The old board went up in the flames and records were everywhere, man. And yeah, that fire truck, everybody had to come. It was one big explosion.
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0: Yes, WJAR Radio, that was it.
1: And one-hit wonders of 1964. Songs that disappeared from the charts, but never left our hearts. Ready? Let's dive in. Number 6. We'll Sing in the Sunshine, Gail Garnett.
2: We'll sing in the sunshine.
1: When Gail Garnett sang, "We'll Sing in the Sunshine," it felt like time slowed down. In a year bursting with teenage anthems and rock rebellion, her gentle folk tune offered something different, peace. With a warm, confident voice, she sang of love that didn't need forever, only a beautiful moment in the sun.
2: I will never love you.
1: The song climbed to number 4 on the Billboard Hot 100. And earned Gail a Grammy for Best Folk Recording in 1965. Her image, free-spirited, natural, and calm, captured the quiet side of the decade's youth. Though she never returned to the charts, her song lived on like a soft summer breeze. "We'll Sing in the Sunshine" wasn't about heartbreak or fame. It was about acceptance, freedom, and the simple joy of living in the present. Even now, it plays like sunlight caught in memory, warm, fleeting, and unforgettable.
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0: 117. It doesn't matter. Just don't play that darn number 9 again. Suzanne with the roommates and kind of hanging around the Toontown studios here playing records. This is a great place to be. Got a kind of a nice place. Got it all set up for myself here and everything. Can listen to songs all night long, but we do it for 2 hours right here on Toontown.
1: Must cost plenty to eat this pile of rocks.
0: Well, yeah. But we all can be happy together here listening to the Turtles and 40.

0: Jiffy Jeff's Lost Oldies.
1: Brian and I were heavily influenced by what Phil Spector was doing at that period of time. See, you can hear it all over Brian's productions. Whenever I get the chance, I never had the budget, it seemed like. I always copped as much of that as I could. It was a truly a magical period in the sense that it was a different record business than we have today. And just it was a spark of rawness, innocence. What was on our hearts and minds, we would end up in a record the next day. Brian was 19, I'm like 22. I mean, it was Dennis is like, I mean, I know for a fact it wasn't old enough to drive. We were just young, very raw kids, found ourselves in a position of being able to make music. And we had, none of us had any training, and it was just simply learn as we go along, and it just, for other, it was only made for other kids. It was never made for the professionals. It was never made for, when the Beach Boys hit, we were all kind of like shocked in a sense.

0: that time of the year. It's always that time of the year. I've got to give a big shout out to our friend Vern Shank down there and all the great oldies DJs in Flagler Beach, Florida. Yeah, they'll be having fun out there. The weather's probably nice there now. When you're playing oldies, it's always nice.
1: Jiffy Jeff.
0: Here's Sam Riddle.

0: That song's been done many times by many people. Here, let's see what's going on with Elvis.
1: It was just what Sam was looking for. He released the record. I'll never forget the night it was going to be played on the radio for the first time. I got so nervous, man, I ran off and hit up the movies. The reaction to my record being played that night was so good, the disc jockey got a hold of Mama and Daddy and told them he wanted to interview me. And they came walking up and down the aisle of the show looking for me, and boy, I'll never forget the feeling when I saw them. I didn't know if the news was good, if they were there to lynch me.

0: It's almost time for the grand opening of the most exciting concept in young adult at $3 or even $2. 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
1: Gotta be your gasoline man, Hullabaloo at 179th Street at South Dixie Highway.

Now I'm a U.S. male, because I was born in a Mississippi town on a Sunday morning. Now Mississippi just happens to occupy a place in the southeastern portion of this here United States. Now that's a matter of fact, buddy, and you know it well. So I just call myself the U.S. male.

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1: Morning.
2: Hey.
1: Good morning. Good morning. Good morning. Morning. Good morning. Morning.
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It's Memories with Minnesota Mike Chase on Jiffy Jeff's Lost Oldies Show. Our feature today is Dudley and the Do-Rights from 1964 to 1966 from Robbinsdale, Minnesota. The backstory is Tom Houston, lead guitarist, David Hobson, bass guitar, Dan Munson, drums, Randy Anderson, rhythm guitar. This band plays instrumentals, needs a vocalist, and a band name. Dennis Libby joins as vocalist, keys player, and harmonica, all Robbinsdale or Cooper High School students in this band. They needed a band name to be distinctive and memorable. Dennis Libby suggests the J. Ward cartoon character Dudley Do-Right, Canadian Mountie who meant well but perpetually was inept, a popular segment on Rocky and Bullwinkle. To avoid copyright issues, Do-Rights had a hyphen, was spelled differently. They played cover tunes of Chuck Berry, Lonnie Mack, regional artists like the Castaways, Trashmen, Avantes, and Accents, and R&B songs. The first gig for Dudley and the Do-Rights was at the B. Sharp booth at the 64 Minnesota State Fair. They played at the Robbinsdale Youth Center. Dudley and the Do-Rights also played midnight to 5 a.m., the senior class Final Express grad party that required a train ride to Sauk Center Minnesota Coliseum with back-to-back nights, one for Robbinsdale High, one for Cooper High. Did that 2 years consecutively, 1965 and 1966. They also did a battle of the bands with the Accents, the Castaways, the Enderbeats, and the Del Counts. Now the recording session. With the Castaways' success of Liar Liar, booking agent Jim Dunna composed a novelty tune for Dudley and the Do-Rights. In the mid-60s, with news reports abounding of flying saucers, Jim and two songwriters created UFO. Dudley and the Do-Rights rehearsed at Donna's Northeast Minneapolis home. Spring of 66, Dudley and the Do-Rights go to K-Bank Studios, record UFO and Mystery Train, released on a Soma label, June of 1966. UFO has never performed at any of their gigs. The band expands its repertoire with R&B tunes by Howling Wolf and Muddy Waters, now the disbanding. Summer of 66, Randy Anderson quits for his girlfriend. Dan Munson gets canned. Dennis Libby and Tom Houston quit Dudley and the Do-Rights, replacing Jim Dunna and Bob Falshaw in the Castaways, as Jim Dunna was pursuing an engineering degree and Bob Falshaw went into the military. Here's a twin pack of the only 45 released by Dudley and the Do-Rights, Mystery Train, then UFO. One of three Soma records owner Amos Heiliker said are his favorite worst Soma recordings, that being Surfin' Bird by the Trashmen and Liar Liar by the Castaways, and then UFO. Next week, I feature a band that changed their name as their first 45 was being pressed. This is Minnesota Mike Chase saying, baby, you know what I like.

0: You see it instantly in its bold new bean sprouts. It's crisp, aggressive water chestnuts. Talk about extras. You want bucket bamboo shoots? Power onions? You've got it, mister, in the 1966 Chungking Chow Mein. Outside, too, you'll notice the revolutionary styling of its round cans right away. Wrap-around label, more pickup in the two cans taped together. That's standard equipment on this baby. Step up to the tuned Chow Mein, the 1966 Chungking. Noodles optional.
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the fastest 2 hours on the radio. Sounding an awful lot like the Everly Brothers, but no, it wasn't. It was Simon and Garfunkel.

whistle. We made it through another 2 hours. We're all safe and sorry it's coming to an end. Well, most of us are anyway. Glad you could stick around. Be sure to come back again next week. And same stations and all our friends and our affiliates there. Take a listen. And we can have a pull my finger weekend or something going on there with Jiffy. Except for, well, what happens if it's cows? You know, I don't want to get banned like the cows. What do cows say, by the way? Oh, I know. Pull my hoof. Here, pull my hoof. Oh, we're going to kill the ozone layer, man. Look out. Well, we'll go out on a lighter note. Hope we did a little rocking out there in the sand. Summer's coming. By the way, this is the Zodiacs. There's some really fun instrumentals out there. We try to play as many as we can. It used to be a big thing back then in the 60s. Well, you have yourself a nice week. Check out my webpage. Do all that stuff and come back safely again next week. Nanu.

This is the Zodiacs. There's some really fun instrumentals out there. We try to play as many as we can. It used to be a big thing back then in the 60s. Well, you have yourself a nice week. Check out my webpage. Do all that stuff and come back safely again next week. Nanu.

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1: And welcome to Miss M's Room for another week. Yes, my name is Miss M, the two-legged St. Bernard, and I have flung my room doors open once again for visiting hours over the next 2 hours. So please do come in, stick around, invite your mates, and let's have some fun together over the next 2 hours as we play some music, well, lots of music, the good, the bad, and the ugly. The good is pretty much it, most of it. And of course, we've got the hanky drawer, filing cabinet, long songs, adult contemporary corner, all of that coming up, and the bad and the ugly comes up. And towards the end of the show, of course, when the floor is just too tidy for my liking, on goes that moon boot, out comes the Akadaka, down goes the radio. If you're an Akadaka fan, up goes the radio for those of us who have musical taste, and we crush up some ACD and have lots of fun. So definitely stick around for that. In the meantime, if you want to keep in touch with me, you can do so. I'm on the web at ragfm.com. So, /mm.html, where you will find all sorts of goodies, including clocks, bios, links to Google Drives, and recipes. 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Well, folks, let's kick proceedings off now with the Four Non-Blondes. And for those of us who were around, old enough to remember and not living under a rock in the mid-90s, you would remember What's Up. This song is the follow-up to What's Up, but it didn't get anywhere near the success. I actually found it on a compilation probably about 20 years ago that I borrowed from a friend of some 90s music, and I didn't even know it was there. So, and I was around and alive and not under a rock in the mid-90s. So therefore, you can see it really didn't get anywhere that What's Up did. But this one is, I actually think it's a better song. I actually prefer it to What's Up. So there you go, because it's often the songs that, you know, that aren't musical McDonald's that don't get anywhere, they're actually the best. So we're going to hear it. This is the Four Non-Blondes and Spaceman.

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0: Well, there's a guy that knows the long and the short of it, isn't there? Mike Oldfield, of course. He either does really, really long songs or really, really short songs. And that was his really, really short one. I think it's about like a minute and a half or something of Portsmouth. I like that song. In the middle, we heard from, yeah, well, they were a neo-ska band from the late 1990s out of Boston. Well, their name gives away, doesn't it? The Mighty Mighty Bosstones. I actually had their album. I can't remember the name of it. I don't have it now. It didn't survive a bad housemate. Anyway, I remember the album cover because it was all these guys. It was like eight of them and they all had suits and ties on and stuff. And that was one of the songs off their album from 1998. The song we heard was Royal Oil. There you go. And we also in there heard from the Isley Brothers and Harvest the World. And we kick things off in that set and in visiting hours today with the Four Non-Blondes and Spaceman. Well, Bernies, I don't know about spacemen, but I do know about hanky drawers, and I think it's time to visit one. Okay, Bernies, today we have somebody that seems to be very good at putting songs in the hanky drawer. I'm talking about Bobby Goldsboro. Everybody knows, honey, it's a real hanky drawer, it's a real tearjerker. And we have another tearjerker, which I think, considering what's going on with world events right now, is probably very appropriate and very pertinent because it's an anti-war song. But it's not an anti-war song that's preachy or political or anything like that. I can't stand those sorts of songs. I used to like them when I was in my 20s, but now, nah, can't be bothered. But these sorts of anti-war songs are actually what hits the spot because they tell stories and human brains are wired for stories, not politics. So therefore, that's why, you know, these anti-war songs that are stories are kind of more effective because they don't preach at you, they just tell a story. And this one definitely tells a story about what happens to a soldier who returns blind to his family and what that looks like. And it's very much a tearjerker. And I'm not going to say any more about it because I really want this song to work its own magic. And that's what it's going to do because I'm going to play it in a minute. So for those who know Bobby Goldsboro's music, you will know which one it is. I don't need to say. It's Bobby Goldsboro, the man that brought us Honey, now brings us Molly.
1: The war began and Henry left his farm, left his darling Molly.

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Do I hear you crying, Molly? Please don't cry, you silly thing. See what you've done. You've even brought a tear to my eye.

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What does he look like, Molly? Everyone says he took after me. Lord, I wish I could see. Come here, little man. Don't be afraid. I'm your daddy. Guess he'll get used to me in time.

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0: Now, Bernies, I hope you enjoyed all nearly, well, about almost five and three quarter minutes. So getting to long songs of that, because I just adore every bar of that song. That was Pearl Jam at their best, if you ask me, and grunge at its best with Black. I just love that song. I can play it and never get sick of it. In the middle, we heard from Jimmy Barnes and The Wait, and I'm not a Jimmy Barnes fan. I mean, I'm crushing up ACD, so of course I'm not a Jimmy Barnes fan. I don't like that sort of music, but I just love his version of that song. He just nails it. I just love it so much. And we kick things off in that set in the hanky drawer with Bobby Goldsboro and Molly. Well, Bernies, let's continue with the music now. I'm going to break from a bit of tradition and play a bit of hip hop. Sorry, Johnny C. I know it's your birthday next week and we're going to have a special birthday party. It's not your birthday right now, though, so I'm going to play some hip hop. But this is worth it because it's Kanye West, and you can, you know, everyone's got their opinions of Kanye West, and frankly, I really don't care what people think of Kanye West, and I don't play, obviously I don't play a lot of hip-hop, but this one's just, I love the musical arrangement. It's got all these, like, strings, and it's just so cool. I just love it so much. And so I thought, you know what? I'm going to play it. So here we go. I'm going to play it. This is Kanye West and Flashing Lights.
1: Crush.

And that was Massive Attack. I think that was their first, it's the first song that I'm aware of that they had out back in 1991 with Unfinished Sympathy, even predates Protection and all that. Anyway, in the middle we heard from New Zealand's very own Bic Runga from late 1998. I actually remember that song coming out in the summer of 98, 99. Sway, we heard from her. And we kicked things off in that set with Kanye West, and he was telling us all about flashing lights. Well, Bernies, we don't have flashing lights in here because we're on the radio and you don't see lights on the radio. So I think we just, no, just don't even go there. I think we just should go to the filing cabinet. We should go to the filing cabinet because it seems like I might be on something. I don't know. Okay, Bernies, we are in for a real treat this week in the most un-Saint Bernardy drawer in my filing cabinet. Of course, we are in the Beach Boys, and I should mention that I actually screwed up a little bit with this one, so with the Beach Boys one. So we're actually going to have a survey extra at the end, okay, because it didn't, and I'll explain all that when we get to the end of their draw. But right now, we are sailing kind of towards the end of, because we're in the S's, and there's only 13 weeks of Beach Boys. But this song, this Beach Boys song, is my absolute favourite of theirs. I love this song, and I don't know why I love it so much. I think it's just, it's the chord changes, it's just the arrangement is just so good. I just love this song. And some Kiwi band covered it, it was crap. Because I'm sorry to say, there's not many Kiwi covers that are good. So there you go, I just said it. But this one, this is the original, so this is just so good. Oh my goodness me. You've just got to enjoy this song. I'm not sure how long it is. I've forgotten because I didn't look, but whatever. There it is. And I hope you can enjoy this one with me because I am going to enjoy every last bar of it. Okay, Bernies, here we go. This is the Beach Boys and Sail On Sailor, my favorite Beach Boys song.

0: Arcana, yes, an indie electronic band that didn't get overly all that far, but they were around the mid-90s. That came out, I think it came out sometime in the mid-90s, I can't remember exactly when. But they brought us out of filing cabinet land with The Future's Overrated. Well, depends on how you look at it, actually. So we won't go there, will we, Bernies? We'll just keep going, because The Future wasn't overrated when I played that song, because we rounded things off in the first hour of Visiting Hours with a bit of prog rock from Emerson, Lake and Palmer, and Lucky Man. Oh, I love that song. And I'm a lucky woman. I'm a lucky Bernie because I got to play it. So there you go. And you Bernies are all lucky Bernies because you got to listen to it. So there you go. Anyway, we're lucky. Yeah, the clocks. Let's look at the hands on the clocks. They are marching relentlessly towards the top of the hour on that clock face. But never fear, we are lucky because Visiting Hours are only halfway done and dusted, and we are lucky Bernies because we get to hang out next hour. So, with all that said, I will see you on the other side of the top of the hour. Say crush in Mandarin Chinese.
1: I found 4 results in Mandarin Chinese. 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
5: Already it was crashed.

True to form, here in my room, we kicked proceedings off in the second hour of visiting hours with our long songs. And, well, you can't say we really went prog rock, although we did go hard rock, but we also went very chilled. So our first long song chilled us into the second hour, nice and mellow and slow, with a song that was pretty much very much around in the sort of, in kind of 2000, maybe early, no, it's definitely 2000. Blue Six, that was, and Music and Wine. Definitely sounds pretty chilled to me. And then we sped things up a bit as we got into the hour and rocked out and blew the wax out of our ears, Bernies, with Black Sabbath. And a song that I think is very, very appropriate and pertinent for current world events. I'm sure this song must have been very prophetically written about the likes of Trump and Netanyahu. You know, our favourite people here in my room? Not. Anyway, that was War Pigs we heard from them, which Trump and Netanyahu definitely are. Anyway, that song we actually played in, it was one of the songs I played in the first show. First time I ever opened my room for visiting hours, I played that one. So we play it every 100th anniversary, but it's not a 100th anniversary today. It's just a long song, and it's a good one, and it's very pertinent. And so I played it. So that was Black Sabbath and War Pigs. Yes, Bernies, you are into the second hour of visiting hours with me, Miss M, the two-legged St. Bernard. So I'm glad you can come in, continue to come in at least. Stick around, enjoy your mate. Enjoy. Oh, boy, oh, boy. Enjoy visiting hours, enjoy the music, and invite your mates. Oh, dear. I don't know. Maybe I'm just having a bit of pre-birthday cheer for Johnny C, whose birthday it is next week. But anyway, definitely stick around, because towards the end of the show, when I decide that the floor is just too tidy for my liking, on goes that moon boot, down goes the radio if you're an Akadaka fan. If you like music, up goes the radio. We're going to crush up some ACD and have some fun. So definitely stick around for that. In the meantime, if you want to keep in touch with me, you can do so. I'm on the web at ragfm.com/mm.html, where you will find all sorts of goodies, including clocks, bios, links to Google Drives, and recipes. 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Well, Bernies, we are in the adult contemporary corner, and we are kind of hurtling towards the spring equinox, which means Bernie fun in the southern hemisphere is coming to an end, I'm sorry to say. But, you know, it is nice to have new life and new growth and all that. That's nice. But for us Bernies, we go, our time, because winter is St. Bernard time, is behind us. And we just have to accept that. But the thing is, if we don't do winter, if we can't have our Bernie time if we don't have spring and summer, because we have to eat, so things have to grow. That's just how it is. And so, yeah, that's just the way it is. But never mind. We will get through it, won't we, Bernies? We'll get through it and eventually get to Lent and all that. So, you know, just think, when harvest comes in February, good things start happening. That's what happens. That's why I like Lent so much. Not because I'm a devout Christian, because I know good things happen in harvest time. So anyway, we have to get through spring before we can get to that. So we're going to do that, okay? I think it's either this week or next week. Next week's Johnny C's birthday special, but this week is the last week I think I'm going to have the autumnal tablecloth on the table, and before I take it off and we just have the table, because we don't have a tablecloth in summer because we just don't. So, yeah, we're going to enjoy it, and we're going to enjoy, you know, carob milk. Sometimes you can get cold weather in early spring, but as time goes by, it kind of warms up. So your carob milk starts getting cold, but for now it is still kind of warmish and whatever. But I'm going to enjoy it. I'm going to enjoy my carob milk. I don't have the blankets coming to an end, all that. But there's still my mountain collage, which is on the wall, so I can still look at that over the summer and go, oh, look at those Bernie mountains. But for now, let's just enjoy the carob milk. And if you want to enjoy the carob milk, the recipe is on the website, and you can try it with cacao or cocoa, whichever floats your boat. Carob floats mine. Of course, any four-leggeds have to have carob. No cacao or cocoa for four-leggeds of any breed, Bernies. That's just how it is. And you can have it hot or cold, of course, as I've been saying. Anyway, I'm going to enjoy it, and I'm going to enjoy this adult contemporary corner song, which is one of those ACC songs we've got that kind of is like adult contemporary meets hanky draw. But I hated this song when I was younger. Like, I hated Billy Ocean's softer stuff. Like, there's another one, it's escaping me now, but I hated it. And I don't know why. I think it's just because I was in my 20s. You know what it's like. And then you hit 40. I'm actually now 44, just turned. And you go, you grow up, don't you? Yes, Bernies, we grow up and we become adult Bernies, and we go, actually, those horrible
Ballady love songs that we hated so much when we were younger aren't actually so bad. It's what happens when you start listening to Air Supply after you turn 40. You start going, why did I hate this band so much? They're not that bad. Really? They're not. They're actually really good. So we're not playing Air Supply today, by the way, and China knows it because, well, her ears just pricked up because I mentioned them, but she knows we're not going to play them because I'm not. Instead, we're going to play Billy Ocean. And yeah, now I'm on the other side of 40. It's respectable to like this song. So I'm going to like it and I'm going to play it. And I hope you really enjoy it. Like I said, it's kind of like borderline ACC meets Hamkey Draw. I think we know what song we're talking about. It is There Will Be Sad Songs. And there certainly, most certainly likely will be.

0: There you go, Bernie's a bit of fun there for you. An old TV theme, Gilligan's Island. I don't know what would happen if a St. Bernard was in that. I don't know how we'd deal with an island like that, do you, Bernie's? I don't know. Anyway, I have heard, and I don't know if it's true, that you could actually fit the lyrics to the Australian National Anthem into that tune and fit the lyrics from the theme of Gilligan's Island into the Australian Anthem tune. I don't know if that's true or not. If anybody wants to test it and tell me whether that's true or not, missm@ragfm.com, email me and let me know. Anyway, in the middle we heard from Joy Adams. Definitely, that's telling him he's, yep, don't call her the missus, that was the missus. And we kick things off in that set in the Adult Contemporary Corner with Billy Ocean and There Will Be Sad Songs. Well, Bernies, let's continue with the music now and hear from Mr. Van Morrison. And this is one of his ballads, and it's not a long song, which is unusual for him. And I really, really love it. So I hope you enjoy this one. It's Inarticulate Speech of the Heart, number 2.
1: Crush.

0: There's a bit of rare 90s, I don't know whether you'd call it pop or what, but there it is. That was Patti Rothberg and Inside. And I remember when that song came out, the first time I heard it, I was a teenager sitting in my room doing nothing on a cold winter's afternoon. And boy, does she sound like she's got a cold. She sounds like she's in that winter afternoon spirit of having a cold and not doing anything. So there you go. In the middle, we heard from Sadel and I Want You. We also in there heard from the Thompson Twins and You Take Me Up. And we kick things off in that set with Mr. Van Morrison and Inarticulate Speech of the Heart number 2. Well, Bernies, guess what? My floor is just looking way too tidy for my liking. If you're an Akadaka fan, it's about time to turn the radio down. You're not going to like this, but for the rest of us who've got some musical taste, we're going to have some fun, aren't we, Bernies? It's time to do some crushing of some AC/DC. Let's do it. Let's get the moon boot on.
1: Crush.
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0: Okay, I must confess, Bernies, I haven't listened to this song and I don't really want to. The fact that it's Akadaka is enough for me to go, I'm not wasting my time listening to this. I don't even know how long it is and frankly, I don't care. It's actually a big fat lie, this song. The title is such a lie because it's called Ain't Noise Pollution. Well, Bernies, I think we all know, don't we? Those of us who have actual musical tastes who don't like Akadaka, we'll all tell you that Akadaka is definitely noise pollution, and noise pollution needs to be taken care of.
8: Righto, kick it in the guts, Trev.

0: Okay, Bernies, the Tea Party out of Canada showed us what classy rock is when they brought us out of the Crusher. Yes, they did. Look at the mess on the floor. AC/DC always leave a lovely mess on the floor. But they showed us what real rock and classy rock can be like. You may not be able to eat it like musical McDonald's, but it's good. And it comes in all flavors. And indie rock, like they did, is just one of them. That was Touched, we heard from the Tea Party. And we slowed things down and rounded things off in visiting hours today with the Deftones. From the Matrix soundtrack that was released in 2003, that was Lucky You, we heard from them. Well, I don't know about Lucky You, but I know about Lucky Me because I've finished work and I can go home. So, yes, because those hands on the clock face, they are marching relentlessly towards the top of the hour, which means that visiting hours are done and dusted for another week. My name's Miss M, the Two-Legged St. Bernard. Thank you so much for your company over the last 2 hours. I hope you've enjoyed yourselves as much as I've enjoyed myself. In the meantime, if you want to keep in touch with me during the week, you can do so. I'm on the web at ragfm.com/mm.html, where you will find all sorts of goodies, including clocks that tell you what time it is on both sides of the wardrobe door, bios of me and of China and of the show. 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And of course, the carob/cacao/cocoa recipe is also there for your perusal. And if you want to keep in touch with me directly during the week, then my email address is missm@ragfm.com. And of course, next week, we're going to have a birthday party for Johnny C. So definitely show up for that. That's going to be a lot of fun. In the meantime, as I always like to say to you, have yourselves a very good week. Take care of yourselves. Stay safe, stay sane. And as always, until next week, this is Miss M, the Two-Legged St. Bernard, saying keep on crushing.
1: That was wonderful.
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0: It's to be expected, sir. 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Lord Raglan Bay?
1: No, nothing so fanciful. 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Have you on a wireless set, first mate?
0: 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Let me troll across the dial and see what is happening.
1: My goodness, all the stations sound exactly the same. It's just like being back in the homeland.
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Hello, darling. 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I say, what an enchanting melody. 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That's better. May I? Oh, this is madness. Oh, I'm sorry about that. Oh well, we may as well go and dance again. What? I say, what a lovely tune. I wonder who wrote it.

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lady known as Paris. 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
1: 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When I count this off, y'all give me a little Texas Playboy type rhythm, okay? One, two, three, four. Gather around, friends, why hurry? 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

I couldn't separate pain and paradise because I think that they always coexist. 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
5: 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And Mark Holden was on the charts with this one.
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Heard on great radio stations like the one you're listening to each and every week. This is Rewind to the 70s and Mark Holden that time. And I want to make you my lady. Here's the Bay City Rollers from Scotland. And I only want to be with you.

Silver Convention and No No Joe. I used them as a theme song. Thank you, Mr. DJ. It was a song that I used many, many decades ago. The Silver Convention and No No Joe. Here's the Beatles, and I've got to get you into my life.

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And how's that? Here's Keith Carradine now, and I'm Easy.

Firefall, and You Are the Woman. Keith Carradine, and I'm Easy, and Sherbert prior to that, and how's that? Here's Natalie Cole now, and the Sophisticated Lady. She's a different lady.

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His Flash Cadillac and the Continental Kids and a little bit of help from Wolfman Jack. 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

Van McCoy and Party on Rewind to the 70s. I'll be back in the next hour with some more, so don't go away. Some great songs coming up in the next hour. And here's Old 55 and Looking for an Echo.

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judge's gavel fell. Jury found him guilty, gave him 60.

they were racing. Freedom! He was chasing.

They charted all throughout the middle 70s, AC/DC, and that's Jailbreak. Here's Eddie Rabbit now on Rocky Mountain Music.

You Are My Starship. Norman Connors on Rewind of the 70s and Eddie Rabbit prior to that on Rocky Mountain Music. Here's Ted Mulray again now, and this is Crazy.

0: Rewind of the 70s, playing the classic hits of the 70s. Here's Red Savine and Teddy Bear.
1: I was on the outskirts of a little southern town, trying to reach my destination before the sun went down. The old CB was blaring away on channel 19 when there came a little boy's voice on the radio line. And he said, "Breaker 19, is anyone there? Come on back, truckers, and talk to Teddy Bear." Well, I keyed the mic and I said, "You got it, Teddy Bear." And the little boy's voice came back on the air. "Appreciate the break. Who we got on that end?" I told him my handle and then he began. "Now, I'm not supposed to bother you fellas out there. Mom says you're busy and for me to stay off there. But you see, I get lonely and it helps to talk. 'Cause that's about all I can do. I'm crippled and I can't walk." I came back and told him to fire up that mic, and I'd talk to him as long as he liked. "This was my dad's radio," the little boy said, "but I guess it's mine and Mom's now, 'cause my daddy's dead. Dad had a wreck about a month ago. He was trying to get home in a blinding snow. Mom has to work now to make ends meet, and I'm not much help with my two crippled feet. She says not to worry, that we'll make it all right, but I hear her crying sometimes late at night. You know, there's one thing I want more than anything else to see. Oh, I know you guys are too busy to bother with me, but you see, my dad used to take me for rides when he was home. But I guess that's all over now since my daddy's gone." Not one breaker came on the old CB as that little crippled boy talked with me. I tried hard to swallow a lump that just wouldn't stay down as I thought about my boy back in Greenville town. Dad was going to take Mom and me with him later on this year. Well, I remember him saying, "Someday this old truck will be yours, Teddy Bear. But I know I'll never get to ride an 18-wheeler again. But this old base will keep me in touch with all my trucker friends. Teddy Bear's going to back on out now and leave you alone, 'cause it's about time for Mom to come home. But you give me a shout when you're passing through, and I'll sure be happy to come back to you." Well, I came back and I said, "Before you go, 1010, what's your home 20, little CB friend?" Well, he gave me his address and I didn't once hesitate, 'cause this hot load of freight is just gonna have to wait. I turned that truck around on a dime and headed straight for Jackson Street, 229. And as I rounded the corner, oh, I got one heck of a shock. 18-wheelers were lined up for three city blocks. Well, I guess every driver for miles around had caught Teddy Bear's call. And that little crippled boy was having a ball. For as fast as one driver would carry him in, another would carry him to his truck and take off again. Well, you better believe I took my turn at riding Teddy Bear. And then I carried him back in and put him down in his chair. And buddy, if I never live to see happiness again, I want you to know I saw it that day in the face of that little man. We took up a collection for him before his mama got home, and each driver said goodbye, and then they were all gone. He shook my hand with a mile-long grin and said, "So long, trucker, I'll catch you again." Yeah, I hit that interstate with tears in my eyes. And I turned on the radio and I got another surprise. "Breaker 19," came a voice on the air. "Just one word of thanks from Mama Teddy Bear. We wish each and every one a special prayer for you, 'cause you just made my little boy's dream come true. I'll sign off now before I start to cry. May God ride with you. 10-4, and goodbye.
0: I'll be back next week with more Rewind of the 70s. I'm Colin Prince. Thanks for joining me. Till then, take care, and I'll see you on the radio. Dr. Buzzard's original Savannah Band, and I'll Play the Fool.

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Absolutely terrific singer, Joanne Myrall, and the one you used to love. 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

Lana Gibson and I'm Moving on the Classic Country Show. Right, we've got Joe Wade-Smith now and a beautiful song called Home.

What a great voice he's got, Joe Wade Smith, living in Nashville, and the song's called Home. Here's the Sidemen, a little traditional for you, and it's called Why Baby Why.

Beautiful song there from Patti Loveless and Mr. Man in the Moon. You're listening to The Classic Country Show with Joy Adams, broadcasting from New Zealand, and it's wonderful to be at your place. Here's John and Joanne Lowell, and the song is called Richmond.

Wonderful wee song, isn't it? Laurie Thain from Canada, and you're making hits out of my heartaches. Here's Colonel Buster Doss, and the song's called You Walk By on the Classic Country Show.

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You're listening to The Classic Country Show with Joy Adams, broadcasting from New Zealand. And that was Rhonda Vincent there with Lone Star State of Mind. I've got Elliot Ambrose coming up now with his new release, and the song's called The Love That I'm In. In fact, I'm going to play a couple of songs from Elliot.

Pretty wee song there from Elliot Ambrose, The Love That I'm In, and I'm going to play you another one of his releases. It's called Breakfast in Texas, Elliot Ambrose.

And that was Elliot Ambrose with Breakfast in Texas. Before that, it was The Love That I'm In. Great singer-songwriter. Next up, I've got Matt King, Even Though. 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

Now that's my kind of country music, even though Matt King, and it's off an album called Caught in the Web, a tribute to the legendary Webb Pierce, which came out in 2002. It's a fantastic album. I have it. Here's Tommy Cash and Connie Smith, and we've got Love.

You got that right. Yes, Connie Smith and Tommy Cash there with We've Got Love. Coming up now, Shane Weems, and the song's called Heart-Shaped Moon, and it was released on Country Discovery.

Shane Weems on the Classic Country Show with Joy Adams, and that song is called Heart Shaped Moon. Lovely little song, isn't it? Okay, speaking of Joy Adams, yours truly, I've got a brand new comedy song that has just arrived called Girl, You're Getting Old, and I think all of us that are getting into that second part of our lifetimes can understand this song. So here it is, Joy Adams, Girl, You're Getting Old. No,

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4: 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I'm your host, John Watson, and over the next hour, I'll be bringing you the latest and greatest New Zealand music that's just been released thanks to New Zealand On Air. 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